0: So how did you first get started? Who influenced you?
1: Yeah, you know, I started in my hometown, Jackson, with my man DJ Blue showing me the ropes. Later on, I met DJ LJ out of Bardo. You know what I'm saying? And through that influence, I met DJ Hello.
0: I see. So where you from?
1: Tennessee.
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0: stuck, gone. 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
1: Faith is the substance.
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0: What's up, teeny weeny baby?
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0: sure you don't hit the buckle.
1: Yeah. What's up, world? ChopNotSlop.com. Yeah. Appreciate you logging on and downloading this free Michael Jackson. Special dedication, F action, to the late great king of R&B and pop, nigga. 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Michael Jackson, rest in peace. What? Watch out for them imitators and fakers like that, man, trying to chop you up. 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It's not the real deal. 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

0: That's the truth, though. 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
1: I'm from Atlanta. I stay holding down at H-Town. 281 in my city. 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

Hold up. 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Stunning them Jordans, you know what I'm saying? Jordan 11s, Jordan 6s, Jordan 3s, Jordan 4s. But I'm in the patent leather right now, you know what I'm saying? Straight stunning. Yeah. 2014. Top star.

0: If you feel this mix, make sure to follow my Twitter at SlimK4, you know what I'm saying? We working out here, you know what I'm saying? Boys call me So Boogie and shit. What up, Williams? I know you hear this shit, nigga.
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2: 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I'm all the woman you'll ever need. 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So I might want to

69 with Miss Independent, your girl Candy Reed. Yeah. I know fellas like, why your independent ass hosting an F Action? 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

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You know the OG.

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Let's get this thing started. 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My yours truly, OG Ron C. Let's go.

0: go home so you can get the rest of this for free. You know what I'm saying? I'm in here with Miss Independence. She got the streets on fire. Cold Red, the mixtape is in stores. So pick it up if you ain't got it. I'ma shut up, let her holler at the players one time. What's up, Red?
1: Man, this one here, this is unmature, sure.

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It's an exclusive mix, man. 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Log on. What? Still up in here with Miss Independent. Candy Reed. What? We gonna do this again like this here one time, man. Just so.

0: put on the movie. He blunt like a book dead, go on, give me the boom.
1: You play too much.
2: Yeah, much, just so I won't call this.
1: Shit.
2: Yeah, much, just so I won't call this.
1: We ain't even halfway through
2: yeah,
1: the city.
2: Yeah, much, just so I won't call this.
1: You still got your clothes on.
2: Yeah, much, just so I won't call this.
1: Smash.
2: Yeah, much, just so I won't call this. Yeah, much, just so I won't call this.
1: Yeah, don't touch me.
2: Yeah, much, just so I won't call this.
1: Get them lights on.
2: It's
1: some
2: shit. Zip, zip, zip, zip, zip, zip, zip, zip, zip, zip, zip, zip, zip, zip, zip, zip, zip, zip, zip, zip, zip, zip, zip, zip, zip, zip, zip, zip, zip, zip, zip, zip, zip, zip, zip, zip, zip, zip, zip, zip, 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

0: I gotta show love before we get out of here, man. 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What's up, fam? Life.
1: Look, baby, I'm looking at my watch right now. And I think it's about that time.

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Shit. 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

know the Jizzle got your back, man, when they won't play your records, you know what I'm saying? Just send them to the OG, man. What? I'ma hold it down for you at all times.

like to see a man who's exclusive and stupid perfection. If you got these anywhere else, man, besides chopnotslop.com, then you got the bootleg, you know what I'm saying? What? Gotta hold it down for all the ladies and the real cheese up in the DM dub, man, you know what I'm saying?

ATL, man, you know what I'm saying? Then swinging on back on over here to the

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0: man. We got my nigga Scrap and this motherfucker, you know what I'm saying? Shit, he doing it big, man. You know what I'm saying? Spitting these exquisite flows, you know what I'm talking about?
1: Check my little messages and shit, you know what I'm saying, on my sprint phone. Shit, you know what I'm saying, thanks for real, you know what I'm saying, left me a little voice message for y'all and shit, you know what I'm saying, he know we down here doing an album. I think he up there in New York, you know what I'm saying, him and Straw up there taking care of some business and shit. But, you know what I'm saying, y'all might call my voicemail, you know what I'm saying, or y'all might call my phone and I be busy, you know what I'm saying, but y'all not know what that shit is.
2: You have reached the Sprint voicemail box of...

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1: Hey, yo, hold up, yo. About to make this phone call real quick, yo. About to learn to speak ATL-ish, you know? 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Speak fluent ATL-ian. Yo, hold up, all right?
2: Thank you for calling 1-900-ATL-PIMP. For English, press 1. CS Spaniol, press 2.
1: Word?
2: All others, press 3.
1: Press 3,
2: we apologize, but only English translations are available at this time. Please press 1. Let's begin.
3: Say, Red.
2: Hello.
3: What's up, Sean?
2: Hello.
1: Hi.
3: Hey there, folk.
2: Hello.
3: Y'all been giving me some gossip on your kudo.
2: I'm going to participate in sexual intercourse.
3: Hey, cuz, my baby mama straight trip.
2: The mother of my child is acting irrationally.
1: Why?
3: How you do that there?
2: No translation.
3: You feel me?
2: Do you understand what I'm saying?
3: Yeah.
2: Affirmative.
3: Hell no.
2: Negative.
3: Oh, hell no.
2: Absolutely negative.
3: God damn, Charlotte, you crying to death in this bitch.
1: What?
2: Okay.
3: You talking all that old fucking issue? Got mine. Made me split your goddamn wig up in this bitch.
2: If you persist to communicate such negative attitude towards me, I will be forced to beat your ass.
3: I holler.
2: Goodbye.
3: Aye, my friend.
2: Goodbye. This concludes today's lesson. To hear these translations again, press 4. To get back to the main menu, press 5. For all other options, press 6.
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0: I'm on the mic. Huh?
1: Quiet on the set, fool, just like y'all do us for y'all video shoots, fool.
2: What's up, fool? I ain't getting no music, fool.
0: Yeah, you talking? What's up, man? We got the freestyle bandits in here.
3: Yeah.
0: You know what I'm saying? Shit, you know what I'm saying?
3: Yeah.
0: OG Ron C about a freestyle real quick.
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0: Yeah, what's up?
1: Man, get back, man. Had a part, man.
0: Damn. You sound like you got a lot of shit on your mind.
1: My nigga, this got me free out the song.
0: What?
1: I'm about to hand a left like it's right here.
0: Shit.
1: I hate old niggas. That's why I live a pro nigga. Cold nigga. That's why I carry around cold chicken. Bad nigga. Name my channel, man. Chicken. Boy, you thrill a dick nigga. Boy, certified.
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0: When they say everlasting life, my sons and daughters, all they mean is when you get out of the earth's atmosphere where the Heavenly Father has created suns and moons to control time, you move into an eternal time system. 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When you move outside of this sun, moon, and star, this galaxy, time is much, much more broader, and what you call one day could be 1,000 years.
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0: Frank and Jesse James became involved in Nashville history in the 1800s, and they lived around the area now known as Bordeaux.
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We got so much motion. I'm taking shit from motion sickness. 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We both start to grow suspicious.

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most famous outlaws of the Old West, Frank and Jesse James, became involved in national history in the 1800s, and they lived around the area now known as Bordeaux.

ass for crack and all you had was scratch. 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
0: 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Lil' Chris. 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

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And everywhere that has ever existed is all on the surface of our dream. Now please,

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1: 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I'm a bow.
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because the world was gonna end at the end of May. We're made in Paris, and everybody's still sitting here on the ass with some talk. They're now waiting for the judgment day. But why wait? Why don't you look around? Haven't you found that the judgment day is already in play for the black? And now come time for the old fade.

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0: What y'all say? 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The Fever? Mr. Magic said the Fever. Well, check this out. This is the old school. This is the old school. This is
1: 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Dougie Bum. 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Dougie Bum. 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

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You're not right. I just want you to know that we was all right. But you did this shit and you're not right. 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

Fuck it. I ain't gonna go through it, Doug. Fuck it. Now it's time for the Latin lovers. Y'all in the place to be. Dougie Fresh, I want you to listen real close, because I knew this shit was going to happen a long time ago. Yo, right about now, Puerto Rican on the mic, Johnny D, the Latin lover like no other, the MC brother, on the wheels of steel, Master Dawn, rocking you on till the break is on. So check this, y'all, I like this, y'all, I like this, this, y'all. Every once in a while, there's a sucker MC who doesn't know me well and underestimate.

J-E, y'all. Yeah. I like that. Let the guitar play right there. First verse.

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0: up, dog? Appreciate you coming out, man. I know you kind of late, right? Need you to be on time next time, man. The business won't play that down here, man. That's the dirty. All right, folk, man. Come on, man. Let's get to this dope.
1: Password, please.
0: Jesus Christos.
1: Access granted.
0: Yeah, for sure, man. See, I got clap around here. Don't nothing go on without me knowing about it, you know what I'm saying? But look, man, come on, man. Hey, look, a few things you need to remember. Always keep your hands to your side. Look him in the eyes when he's talking to you. Don't say nothing unless he say something to you. Oh, yeah, man, don't look at his wife, dog. I'm telling you, look at his wife, it's going to be some trouble. Consequences, repercussions. I done seen some things. Horrible, horrible. Hey, man, hey, look, man, can't be scared, man. You know what I'm saying? He can smell fear, man. Want a hug? I give you a hug. You be scared, man.
2: D.
0: Yo, what's up?
2: Is this him?
0: Oh, yeah, yeah, this is my boy. This is my boy, Habib.
2: What's up, Habib? Kenton Jones. Finally, a pleasure to meet you, my friend.
3: It's all good, baby. So you got the goods?
2: Yes, sir, I got my money right here. You got the product?
3: For sure. Let me see the money first. 1 million in cash. That's what I'm talking about.
2: So you tell me that I am the first one to have this compact disc of Kenton Jones?
3: For sure, man. You got the first copy. Out of the presses, just like I promised.
2: What?
3: Man, what you looking at?
2: What?
0: You looking at?
3: What you looking
0: your
3: at?
0: Your wife. That's your wife.
3: You looking at? Oh,
2: no,
3: I know.
2: No, Kenton, no.
3: Oh,
2: no.
3: Man, what's the password?
2: No. I got my wife at home. I don't even know.
3: What's the password? What's the password?
2: Jesus.
3: What's the password?
2: Jesus.

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1: 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Hey, Johnny, this is your dad.
2: And your mom.
1: Hey, man, what we call...
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1: Damn, dog. What's up? 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
2: Hell yeah, why?
1: Hey, man, I ain't want to tell you, but what happened? 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
2: 1, 2, 1, 2, 1, 2, 1, 2.
0: Check it out, check.
2: Put the most. We like to ask, yo, Steve, you two start off with what? We gonna test shit up?
0: You
1: got 7 minutes.
2: Yo, how come this mic sound blurry? I know it ain't starting now, right?
0: 1, 2, 1, 2. Check it out, check. With the most respect, Stevie D's down, and that's a bet. Mercury on the side, down below, qualified, divine, kind of mind. Poet minds, non-stop, she the cop, walk away, do the vibe.
2: You know it.
0: Who's the best, the Force Express? So check it out, Merc. You know, I start the S, so you know.
2: All right, we like to ask Harlem World a question. Are y'all ready for Dr. Rock and the Force in the Seas? Let me hear you, sir. All right, now, we getting ready to tear things up. What's up with this mic?
1: What's up? You found something?
2: 1, 2, 1, 2, 1, 2.
1: That's
2: not like home, boy. Shit. You want that all right? What's up? Now we get ready to do this little thing what we want everybody doing the place to be. It's just clap your hands and everybody. Clap your hands and still the people in the back. Clap your hands and still the people on the side. Clap your hands and still the people in the middle. Clap your hands and still. If you're feeling good, it's on the go. Somebody say, hey!

0: 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Everybody give you what you're bargaining for. I'm Stevie D, that's Mercury. That's Charlie Rockin', that's the trophy. 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Gonna rock a funky beat, it's a funky song. 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My pants are brown, my shirt ain't maroon. I know it's on and I know it's off. Mercury, rock on until the break of dawn.
1: Yes, yes, y'all. You don't stop,
0: jump on,
1: you keep on. It's till the break of dawn. Now I'm the master of the force. Started out, Steve.
0: Yeah.
1: You come to believe it. Receive what I mean. Said I'm the best MC. The captain of the force. And when it comes to MC, and my voice ain't hoarse. What other MCs I got to talk job. Undercover agents of the FBI. No, I'm not weak. Too bold to speak. But I'll rock anything. Call a funky beat. Yes, yes, y'all.
0: Yes,
1: you don't stop.
0: Don't
1: keep on. Till the break of dawn.
0: Check it out. This new short shot right here, y'all. It's the S for Dr. Rock. Dr. Rock's birthday's right on New Year's Day. So I want everybody to clap because Dr. Rock's birthday's on New Year's. I know they ain't New Year's Eve yet, but I want everybody to clap. I mean, not clap, count. So I want y'all to say 10, 9, 8, 7, 6, 5, 4, 3, 2, 1.

0: Atlanta, rocking the beat, Melissa Canta, the Steve D style, with the funk and sound, gonna rock a funky place from town to town, gonna show everybody the action MC, I'ma dance down with a microphone full of tea, doing it up to make it shake, kill it, gonna get on the mic, hands on too much, Mercury's on the side, he's the MC, he's down with the man called Steve D, stop the rock, gonna mix, gonna do the shake, he's a man himself, not playing the fix, we're gonna show everybody that we're the force, we're nowhere down, we're the best of course. Everywhere we go and everything we do, we'll make you get up and boogie loo. But let me tell you, well it ain't no joke. We got here right now, that's Ferry Boat. And anyway, I got off and took the transportation with the MCs run all over the nation. Everything we say, gotta be around like a flip of a nickel.
1: In a drop of a dime.
0: Even these the MC name starts with
1: come
0: on. Everything I do, well I can make out faster. 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
1: come on, young lady.
0: Stop that body rock. Put your body in check.
1: Let the fingers pop.
0: So everybody,
1: come on,
0: get down. Well, it's a new short shot.
1: It's the funky sound.
0: They gotta get ready. Get ready for us with the false MCs. Hey, you gotta trust. Mercury, what's up? What's up, homeboy? Won't you get on the mic and make a jump for joy?
1: Well, I'm the M-E-R, the C-R-Y.
0: Yeah.
1: The prize rapper man who you can't deny.
0: You know,
1: rhyming on the mic and no alibi. Cause I'm on nine. If they know, I'm not shy. The horse, not horse. I'm the lady's choice.
0: You know,
1: when it comes to MCs, I'm driving the Rolls Royce. People like come from miles around. To listen to the voice of where the funk is. I'll devastate the rhymes of every and knee. We make a home just fly, cause hop out your seat.
0: Fuck
1: you to the bank and it ain't no thing. Run on the microphone, baby, we'll make you all swing.
0: Skip
1: it to the left, move it to the right. Rock it on the mic and on the Thursday night. You feel like that,
0: like that,
1: like that.
0: Like
1: that. The best MC, you must be like that.
0: Like that.
1: Baby D,
0: hey, hey.
1: What's up, my man? Get on the mic, cause you don't eat ham.
0: Now, Mercury, you know something I
1: come
0: got
1: on.
0: Tell. You know I'm bad, I got clientele. I got a rhyme on people that's in on trial. I'm an MC. I'm down, say it very loud. Stevie D's an MC, I got the
1: lie,
0: like
1: lie.
0: I like your sweater, I like your black hat.
1: Come
0: I
1: on.
0: Like your shirt, but I can see some dirt. Let me tell you what's up, hey, I'm very
1: come
0: alert
1: on.
0: This girl right here, fat, skinny, I'm tall. Got no lenses, I see all tall.
1: Oh.
0: And my man Larry Love, he's a boogie machine. He can move so bad, hey, his stuff is clean. Everybody, hey, I gotta get that chance. Gotta show everybody I can make it dance. Stevie D's an MC with the golden voice. And I know damn well I'm the latest choice. And I'm a millionaire, hey, I got the Rolls Royce, the diamond rings and the gold necklace, gold toilet bowl to take a piss.
1: Come
0: cause
1: on.
0: Every time I go, I gotta show, cause I'm a man, I'm down, make a lot of dough, I'm skinny, bad, I'm number one, party people in the place to make you have some fun.
1: Come on.

0: cause I can get on down. His name starts with the S, Stevie D, y'all. Stevie D, down my lower capability, y'all. And microphone ability for only you to see. You gotta know I'm bad. Opportunity to get a job, I won't get robbed. I go to work, don't act like a jerk. I go to school, I learn to go to the roof. Sit at my desk and don't be no fan. Yes, y'all, it don't stop. Come on, Mercury, come on, you gotta rock the spot.
1: I'm not out your phone, won't hang up the phone. Guaranteed to bust or leave a girl alone. Cause I'm a bird of Caesar, the man's a tree. And I'll rock anything for the funky beat. Cause I'm shocked, we're amazed, the maze pursue. And I'll tell you one thing, what hell of a crew. You know two MCs, not gambling boys. When it comes to MC and we're the ladies' choice. Not rich, not poor, too bold to be old. On the microphone, we got a lot of soul. We came a long, long way from the bitches ride. We're flipping the nickels in the drop of a dot. We don't stop, y'all, you don't stop. Keep on signing it off, y'all, signing it off, y'all. Signing it off.
0: Like I said, y'all, we didn't do no routine. We just MC solo a piece. We didn't want to do no too many routines. We just solo a piece. Like I said, y'all, the Autobahn tomorrow, then we gonna really show you all our shit. We just sold the piece, cause we don't need to do all this for a trophy, you know. I can see it was money, you know. That's all I gotta say, y'all. Sign it up.
2: One of the most controversial battles of its time, the rivalry between Kool Moe Dee of the Treacherous Three and MC Busy B, finally came to a head at the Harlem World in Manhattan, New York in 1981.
3: You know what I'm saying?

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0: nobody around. And a creature of the night coming up out of nowhere to attack. And I remember thinking, is this what death is like? Because I really felt like this being was trying to steal me.
1: I'd like to know how many of you have ever woken up unable to move or cry out, can't move a bit, can't say anything. Or sometimes it might happen just as you're about to fall asleep, but you're awake and you can't move. I've written about sleep paralysis in different.
2: Before we get to this week's show, this is just your weekly reminder to please continue to pray for my wife, Lindsay. She is battling breast cancer right now, and we're praying for complete healing in Jesus' name. Thank you.
3: From the books and the audios that I was given to research, it changed me. My view on the world and what was actually going on behind the scenes. And I thought, you know, if the powers that be are doing these things, what else is going on, you know, in the spiritual realm? That didn't really come until later. It's the age of disclosure, but it's actually the age of deception. And so even if biological aliens exist, even if there is a section of them that are real, you know, flesh and blood creatures like we are, and so what they might present to us is actually them in disguise, masquerading as these biological entities that we may never even know what they actually may be. You know, we have hundreds of different types of species talked about when it comes to alien beings, but we don't know which one of these species is actually a real biological flesh and blood creature, and which ones are just vessels masquerading in ancient North American culture. They all talk about the wild man, hairy creatures in the forest. They've always been there, very ancient creature. And what people don't know is that it all falls back to the spiritual.
2: Today we got Jay Woodward in studio. How you doing, man?
3: I'm doing great. Thanks for having me.
2: I've got to ask you this right off the top. Is this the first time you've appeared on camera for somebody else's show?
3: It is.
2: I was thinking about that because your channel, Woodward TV, and you have a highly successful channel, and your channel doesn't involve you being on camera at all. And I was like, I wonder if he's ever been, because I know I interviewed you years ago. I forget when the date was. We looked it up earlier, but I know the episode was 137. So you were on the show a long time ago. But even back then, I didn't do video. So I was thinking, yeah. Like, has he ever been on video before? So is this like your debut to the world?
3: Well, even back then, not being on camera was still pretty new because YouTube was still, people were still kind of experimenting with what they were trying to do on YouTube.
2: Yeah.
3: And I was actually inspired to do it that way. It clicked one day because I was listening to a show that was called the WTF Files. And it wasn't a very long show, but there was someone speaking. Actually, he's known as Mike from Around the World.
2: Yeah.
3: If you've heard of that.
2: Yeah.
3: And I heard him speak, and that voice was just, you know, I couldn't stop listening to it. And he started out with an intro, and as he was speaking, this music starts. I think it was Sweet Dreams. And that music started playing with his voice overlapping, and it something just clicked, and it inspired me. And then I was just like, you know, I'm going to set up a show with that type of intro where I speak a short intro. Mm-hmm. It goes right into music, and Woodward TV was born.
2: That's wild. That's wild. So you've been, you're like an OG in the space. We started right around the same time. You started about 6 months before me. And I remember when I started the show, I was a truck driver. And whenever your video would drop, man, like I'm hitting play. And that what you just described was like this. It's perfectly done. The way you start out, the way you speak so calmly, and you just draw people in with the intro, and then that music, it's awesome. Like the music hits perfect. It's the perfect spot. It's like you're gearing up to have an experience. And your videos, they're not like interviews. They're you doing like monologue teachings and on all this kind of crazy stuff. And it's just awesome stuff. People can definitely check it out. Woodward TV on YouTube. Now, where did that start for you as far as like these topics and everything? Did you always have a fascination with these things, or was there something that triggered your brain? You're just like, holy cow. Because I was actually watching one of your videos recently, and you were talking about something with like the rules that are involved with like cryptid encounters and stuff. And I got the sense in that video that it's like, it's not about the encounter itself, but rather the, what it does to the person and that experiences it. And so like, I'm not saying you had a cryptid encounter, maybe you did, I don't know. But like, what was the genesis of this interest that you go, because your channel goes into UFOs, cryptids, fallen angel technology, disclosure, you name it, you cover it. So like, where did that all start for you?
3: It's a good question. I would say back in 2008, and I was listening to a radio show, very famous guy. And he had founded a club, a success club, and I joined. And within that club, there were a lot of affluent, wealthy, successful individuals. And a lot of them had a lot of esoteric knowledge. Hmm. And so what I learned was how to look for that knowledge within everything that I was researching. And that's always been my approach with YouTube and my channel, was to go beyond what everyone else was saying and go a step deeper. I was always looking for that one little nugget of gold that I could relate to the audience, and so that they would leave wanting more. And I developed that over a series of years, and up until 2016, when I started the channel, I was ready. I was ready to go. I had already acquired a lot of knowledge about these things, and I wanted to just go all out and tell everybody everything that I knew. And that's what I've been doing ever since.
2: Mm. So this club that you joined, this group, is it like a secret society?
3: Well, there are a few members that claim to be.
2: Really?
3: Yeah. And which was all good for me.
2: Yeah.
3: You know, I was like, okay, I want to know what you know.
2: Was this like a virtual meeting, or was this like in-person meetings?
3: No, these were actually group meetings. It was kind of like, think of it like a Tony Robbins mm-hmm. type deal, where he would have people come in. And he would have an audience and guest speakers. He would speak a lot of the time, but that's what they did. and they would have meetings all around the world. They would have retreats, vacation retreats, you know, to different places, different resorts and things like that. And every once in a while, you got an opportunity to get in on a seminar or workshop with, you know, someone who was a well-known doctor or spiritualist. There's a lot of information that seemed to come from a secret society level. And so that information is what I kept in my head.
4: Mm-hmm.
3: And I would just go a step further and just look deeper into it.
2: Was that like paradigm shifting for you at first when you start receiving this information from these people?
3: Yeah, it was very eye-opening.
2: Yeah.
3: And from the books and the audios that I was given to research, it changed me. It changed my view on the world and what was actually going on behind the scenes. And I thought, you know, if the powers that be are doing these things, what else is going on, you know, in the spiritual realm? Mm. That didn't really come until later. And that came from more pressure from my audience to look into certain things. And that's how I got into the evolution into a more spiritually grounded channel versus what I could explain physically, because a lot of things had to do with better health.
2: I feel like I remember that too. I feel like you used to do a lot of videos on like health and what's in our food and things like that, right?
3: Right. Yeah. That was my specialty in the beginning.
2: Yeah.
3: And then I would dive further into some of these other topics that I was interested in, but taking the same approach. So, I kind of knew where to look for the right information, because it was always about who had the right information, not necessarily where. And that's something that I've always tried to do, was try to figure out who is credible, who would have the most accurate information, instead of trying to find some type of official source. And that's always been my approach, to take the esoteric view, right?
2: So you go from the like a more physical approach to spiritual and what's going on in the spiritual realm. Where does that kind of take you with some of these topics today then? Because, I mean, for me, I think a lot of things that we're dealing with today are deeply spiritual. The UFO, UAP stuff, and I think sometimes people have a hard time grappling with this idea that there are physical aspects to something that could be spiritual. Where are you at when it comes to like UFOs, UAPs, disclosure, gray entities, you know, like what do you think about it all? That was a loaded question, by the way.
3: Yeah, it's a great question. It all falls back to the spiritual. If you notice, whenever we start these topics, it's always physical in the beginning. Mm-hmm. And then later on in the conversation, it always goes back to something spiritual, usually something demonic when it comes to these type of entities. And so what I found out was that there is a percentage. You can follow your gut. And I usually ask for spiritual guidance when I'm looking into these topics. And that's when a lot of these things just pop into my head and they just come to me. I wouldn't say the answers, but the route to take in looking for the answers is what comes to me. If I find the answer or not. Because even if I do, I don't know if it's true or not. But I just have to trust my gut. I have to trust God in that. And what I've realized is that a lot of this stuff is spiritual. It's something that people see and hear. In some cases, touch, but that can all be manipulated spiritually. And these spirits have been around for a very long time, very ancient, and they can manipulate our perception. So we don't actually know what percentage of what we are encountering is spiritual and what is actually physically real. Because if we think about God and his creations, we don't know what exists outside of Earth in this grounded realm. We have a redemption arc where Christ comes to save us. But we don't know if that's the same case for any of these other beings that may exist outside of this planet in some other galaxy somewhere far away where they could have their own experiences. Even Christ does hint at having rulership over other beings other than humans. They're just hints. He doesn't directly say that. But it does make you question, okay, you know, alien beings doesn't, the existence of alien beings doesn't really negate God. It actually confirms it because they would also be his creation. They would just have a different story. They would have different texts and different history than we do. We have a different history because of Adam. Otherwise, everything would be completely different now. And Christ's role in all of this would have been different. But that was known right from the beginning. That was known right from when Adam and Eve fell, that that decision was already made. And he told Satan or one of his counterparts that, you know, Christ would be born to, you know, bruise on the head the snake, you know, that was in reference to Christ being born in the flesh later on. And ever since, Satan has been after that bloodline. Until Christ came, then they could no longer stop it. So their approach is now just to pretty much destroy us as much as they can. Try to get us over to their side any way they can. And they've been working, whatever these entities are, they've been working together with the more powerful elites, the lower percentage, I would say probably the 1%. And, you know, they have a 50-year plan. And they don't have just one plan. It's multiple tracks they can go down. And whichever track they go down, that's their strategy. And just like with what's going on with Iran right now, I did mention in one of my recent presentations that, you know, this was all planned years ago in an order that they planned it.
2: Yeah.
3: Starting with Iraq, ending with Iran and everything in between. And it has gone just as they planned it. And after that would be this age of disclosure that we're in right now, where certain things are coming out, but we still don't know the truth. We may never know. They may never actually tell us what they know. But the way I see it, a lot of that stuff really doesn't have anything to do with our salvation. What we know is enough from what Christ has told us. And I think just living by the gospel and living by his word is what we need to, you know, focus on really. Like a lot of this stuff is kind of beyond us to understand anyway.
2: Mm.
3: There's some things that we just won't learn about until later.
2: I agree. I think sometimes we get lost in the nuances of everything. And we get so consumed with the idea of trying to find the next piece of secret knowledge, and we lose the foundation of what we should be focusing on. And I've seen it, and I'm sure you've seen it ton, in these communities where it's just like, it's almost like a drug where you just need the next hit. And at some point, like whatever you're doing isn't enough and you need to kind of like level up to the next thing. And it's just like, it's its own form of drug. It really is. You were talking about these different bloodlines and, the elites, operating with these entities. And you mentioned about this like 50-year plan. What's the 50-year plan that you're referencing? Is that like something that started like, almost 50 years ago now, or seeing everything come into fruition?
3: Yeah. I believe it started around World War II.
2: Okay.
3: It could have been earlier, maybe even going back into the 1920s. And if you notice, right around that time, you know, 47, you had the Roswell incident.
2: Yeah.
3: And ever since then, we've had this narrative building. A lot of things that were built in the '50s, because we were at the height of the Industrial Revolution at then, you know, in the '50s. And so, this is NASA. A lot of these things were founded around that time period. And it all comes back to this thing that supposedly is approaching us, whether that's Nibiru, Planet X, a binary star,
2: Three Eye Atlas.
3: I mean, that is something,

0: That has something to do with it, I believe. But it's not, it's just a sign.
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1: This worst case scenario, which is a mini constellation. So that would be a mini solar system just like ours, but smaller, with its own revolving bodies, orbiting bodies. And once that comes into, once it starts to overlap our own solar system, that's when we would see these strange things occur and all the correct timing. And looking back in history, you can see certain points in history where it kind of lines up, where you would have certain major events. Sometimes they're less severe than others. You would have a time, the Great Flood would be one time where it's very severe. The time of Christ would be another time, which would be less severe. But things were still happening. There would be another time during the 10 plagues in Egypt where the things that were happening in Egypt weren't just happening in Egypt. They were happening around the globe. And so if you look at these points, we're in an age where it should be happening again. And we can kind of see the strange events unfolding, the strange weather, the earthquakes, the time where people are, you know, kind of losing their minds, you know, the wars that are going on, everything kind of lines up. And I think that's ultimately what we may be dealing with on a bigger level, something that is way outside of our control. Because the way I see it, if God were to set things in motion, he would do it outside of Earth, and everything would fall back onto our planet. So we would have absolutely no control of what happens outside of our planet, but he would. And so all these things would be set in motion a long time ago so that they would line up perfectly to a revelation time period.
2: So according to what you just said about there's this God aspect of it, and then there, what you mentioned earlier about the human agents working with these entities, is that where this like friction is coming in your mind, where there are like elites working with these entities trying to prevent what's coming? Or is that even possible in their mind, do you think?
1: Well, they believe deeply in scripture as well. So they're not, you know, opposed to what's written. But it doesn't really matter what they believe, because they have to work with these entities.
2: Who? The elites?
1: The elites. They're, if you get involved with these type of beings, you're locked in generationally. And a lot of them can't risk losing their entire families because they go against these beings, which would be fallen angels, demonic spirits. I'm not really sure how the biological alien being fits into it, or if it even does, but these spirits lie to them as well. So even if they're doing their bidding, they're lied to, but it doesn't really matter because they have to do it. And this is why, you know, as Christians, it's important to whatever we see them present to us is founded in deception. That's all these beings ever do, because that's pretty much all the power they have is influence. And so every chance they get, they're going to try and deceive us

0: what we see, what we encounter. And so for them, you know, they don't really have a choice once they get involved. And sometimes it's like a generational thing where they're born into it, and very few make it out. Mm-hmm. They've tried, and they wind up missing or end up dead.
1: So these entities that are you identified as like demonic fallen angel that these people are working with, I can see how they're locked. I can see how they feel like they're locked in into that whole thing. But you just mentioned about, like, I guess aliens. Do you think, do you distinguish there's a difference between fallen angels, entities that work with fallen angels? Like, cause I think that there's probably a hierarchy that we don't even understand. So there's the fallen angels. We know that there's demonic entities, dead spirits of Nephilim, coming from Enoch. But then like you have Psalm 82, where there's this idea of the hierarchy of these lowercase g gods, you know? So the supernatural realm, the realm of darkness, I don't want to say the spiritual realm is darkness, but like there's a kingdom of darkness, and there's hierarchy to that, right? When it comes to the gray stuff, there's a lot of signs that point to that being pretty demonic in how they operate. Do you think that they're distinguished separate beings that work alongside of these other entities, or do they come from the same place? How do you distinguish between grays, and I'll just say grays generally, you know, and this other stuff?
2: Okay, let's take a second to talk about our sponsor today, which is Field of Greens. 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
0: Okay, that's a good question. So we really don't know what they are truly. I suspect that because we've been involved with genetic manipulation and creating these chimeric beings, I also think we've been involved with creating bodies for these demonic spirits to possess, mm-hmm. and enter into. And so I think with the grays, at least what people have been experiencing, are possessed vessels. And this is why you'll see certain patterns across the board with almost all of these cryptid beings. There's always, starting with the feeling, there's always a similar feeling around them. There's always a disturbance. There's always a liminal space. A distinct smell, like a sour burning type of smell. And you don't pay too much attention to it when you're around people. But some people have this smell.
1: Hmm.
0: They're actually pretty attractive people, which would be surprising.
1: Hmm.
0: Now, this could have something to do with them walking among us, which I believe. But you have to be very aware of your surroundings to notice. before they noticed you. And these spirits, you know, they don't really change the way they do things. So they don't really come up with new strategies. And so I do believe there is a hierarchy that we don't quite understand, but I do know that, you know, with fallen angels, they're not necessarily like their children, because the fallen angels are eternal. They're designed to be eternal. Their children were not. And you have to ask the question when it comes to why they decided to do that.
1: To do what?
0: To mate with human women,
1: mm-hmm.
0: to come down, in particular, the Watchers, right? And so when you actually look for the deeper meaning behind that, you find out, well, they just wanted, it wasn't really over lust or that they wanted wives. They wanted children. They wanted family, something that they couldn't have. And you see that even with the animals that they defile as well. They just wanted family, because that was their plea to Enoch. When they sent Enoch to plea for them, that is what they were asking them to do. They weren't asking to save themselves, really. They were asking to save their children. And that was their punishment, to actually have to sit there and watch their children die. And so, you know, but they have a structured hierarchy. Even though they rebel, they still have to follow rules.
1: Hmm.
0: An oath is one of them. They took an oath. And to us, an oath is, you know, just kind of like a verbal contract. For them, it's a spirit. Oath is this actual spiritual, think of it as a spiritual being. So when you make a oath as a fallen angel or one of these beings, you're locked in. So it actually has to come. Once you say it, you actually have to do it. You can't back out. There's no changing your mind or anything like that. And they knew the consequences of what was going to occur. But I guess, you know, they could have thought, because they're not really, they don't know everything as God knows everything. So they could have thought, well, you know, maybe later on we could ask for forgiveness. And, you know, I don't know if you've ever seen that movie, Noah. It just reminds me of that movie, Noah.
1: Yeah.
0: Where at the end, the fallen angels, you know, they ask for forgiveness and they shoot up into the heavens and they're forgiven. I'm like, no, that's not the case.
1: Yeah. That movie, that came out a while ago. Was that Gerard Butler in that movie?
0: Russell Crowe.
1: Russell Crowe, yeah. That's who it was.
0: Yeah.
1: I remember, I haven't thought about that movie in so long, and you bringing it up, I remember so many people were saying things like, you know, it's so biblically inaccurate, but now looking back on it, yeah, they probably did pull some stuff from extra canonical books that like Christians were looking at, like, that's not in the Bible. And it's like, yeah, but you're not looking at other you know, other books that are outside the Bible. That's really interesting. So the idea of these entities, and man, you covered so much stuff there. Going back to the vessels, the possessed vessels, that's really interesting. And it's something that I have explored on the show a lot. And I think that we'll call it a theory, because I don't think any of us actually know, but I land in the same spot as you on that, where I look at these things and I'm like, they're almost like biological robotic material in a sense that's able to be possessed. But that topic alone opens the door in my mind as to how something can be spiritual and physical. And it's like, where is it being made? Well, it's not, maybe it is at times, but it's probably being made in another realm somewhere else and being brought here. It kind of, just that idea alone, if you expound on that, it really presents a very intricate, detailed visual operation of what's happening on the other side. you know? And so you're talking about like fallen angels and humans working with each other and the oaths that they took. I mean, what you said about the oaths, like when we, like you and I have a verbal agreement to today to do a recording. If you said, hey man, I'm not coming, there's nothing I can do about that. You just don't come. What you're saying is the oaths that humans are taking with fallen angel, fallen beings, it's more than that. Like you're saying it's like they're handcuffed. They can't get out of that. That's what you're saying?
0: Yeah, because they follow a different structured system where they're locked in. There is no change in your mind or something coming up. For them, it's just completely different.
1: Do you think on that, do you think that there is a way to get out if they were to like pursue redemption through Christ? Do you think that there could be an unlocking for their bloodline if they wanted to, but they'd have to actually literally switch allegiances to something they probably don't even know?
0: Yeah, I think they would be taking their life by doing that.
1: Mm.
0: But I do believe, yeah.
1: Interesting.
0: I do believe, you know, when Christ came, he did save all of us. And everyone had the opportunity going against those entities. However, you're probably going to pay the price with your life in that effect. And so you can see the difficult decision that would have to be made in doing so. And the risk of your children losing their lives as well, because they're definitely going to fall down the line. Mm-hmm. And, yeah, with the fallen angels, you know, like I said, they have to follow rules because that's just the way they're designed to behave. And so, you know, with human beings, they understand how we operate and they understand our bond with Christ and why he came. And so, like, again, I said before that they will lie. And so it doesn't necessarily mean it's a death sentence, but it likely is for those certain individuals. But they know who to attach themselves to. They're not going to attach themselves to or do business with someone who's good in the heart, right? Mm-hmm. They're not going to go after Christians. They're going to go after those who have a different perspective, a different view. If you think of it this way, you know, when you think about secret societies, right? I would say the majority of those people are just elitist, which means they just believe that they're better than everyone else. But they're not necessarily evil people. Some of them are actually pretty good people. If you meet them and the things that they do, they're pretty normal. They're just elitist, you know. There is probably 1% who are actually evil. And those are the people who participate in dark rituals and human sacrifice and all the dark stuff. And they're higher up in the hierarchy. And that's for a reason, because it all trickles down. But even the people who make up the majority aren't aware of exactly who those people are or what they do until initiation into that higher level. And so this is why a lot of people who are in secret societies have no problem telling you that they are. And they actually look at it as a good thing to many of them. And, you know, they might be very well-meaning, good people. Some of them are Christian. And they're just not aware of the dark stuff until later on, until they get a lot older. And that's typically when they want to climb out of those groups And some of them, not many of them do get to leave, but some of them do.
1: Hmm. And when you say secret societies, are you referring to like the not so secret society of like Freemason or, like Skull and Bones is one that pops in my head right now, where it's like, we know what that is, but we really don't know what it is. It's kind of weird. But the amount of people who have been from our peon level of existence in society, like you have presidents and politicians who have been part of the Skull and Bones. But what you're saying is even within those organizations, there's an elite structure where there's somebody, there are people who are high up in those organizations that are actually the ones that know what's actually going on. They're the ones doing the dark rituals and stuff like that.
0: Right. If you try to think of it like a country club where you might play golf or something like that. When you join a country club, you know, the reason is not to play golf or hang out at the country club or do any of that stuff. The reason you join is so that you could have access to other wealthy, affluent people.
1: Mm.
0: And that's why many of them aren't in just one secret society and they're in several. So they might be in the Trilateral Commission. Also, they may be in Skull and Bones or in the Brotherhood or any of these other secret societies, Freemasons, what have you. And this is one of the things that isn't too well known, but that's very much how it operates, almost like a country club.
1: Mm.
0: It's kind of like a success club, and where they can share knowledge with each other exclusively. At a price, and usually the price is financial for most people, and then later on it becomes more spiritual.
1: That's interesting. So I've never heard anybody describe it as like a country club, but it makes a lot of sense. That really does make a lot of sense. With everything that's going on in the world, we got the UAP disclosure stuff. And all the details that are coming out about that and the non-human intelligence, NHI, how is that possible? All this stuff. And you mentioned about deception earlier. You were talking about Iran. Do you think that like what we're seeing play out on the world stage to particularly our government when it comes to, you know, they just registered the domain alien.gov, right? Is this all playing into a great deception that is being orchestrated by fallen angels working with human agents for an ultimate end game?
0: That's a good question. And I do think so. I think what's happening is going to be, so it's the age of disclosure, but it's actually the age of deception.
1: Mm.
0: And so even if biological aliens exist, even if there is a section of them that are real, you know, flesh and blood creatures like we are, it's going to be within these demonic entities and fallen angels' best interest to deceive us any way they can about that. And so what they might present to us is actually them in disguise, masquerading as these biological entities that we may never even know what they actually may be. You know, we have hundreds of different types of species talked about when it comes to alien beings, but we don't know which one of these species is actually a real biological flesh and blood creature and which ones are just vessels masquerading as real aliens. We don't know that these UFOs flying around are from outer space or they're from here because they can be made here. We have all the materials in Earth. I talked about this recently in a presentation where there are divine metals like gold. Gold would be considered a divine metal, where there's all throughout history, we see it high up on the level of being sacred metals, stones, things of that nature. And so we could hypothesize that these craft are coming from somewhere else, because that would be a normal assumption. And you wouldn't be wrong. Also, there's the possibility that they could be crafted here and made to appear like they're coming from somewhere else. It's easy to make something seem like a portal opening when it's just a light show.
1: Hmm.
0: Because we don't know what's on the other side. We don't know what would actually exist beyond that. If you think about the movie Stargate, where people are passing through, you know, this portal, you know, that would be our imaginative Hollywood representation of what we think, you know, going into another dimension or a different time would be. And it may very well be that. But that could be also be part of the deception, you know.
1: I was just thinking that.
0: They have all their, they have everything covered. They've been around for a very long time. And they can deceive any one of us about anything. Whatever they tell us, whatever they tell the elites, could all be just lies. We don't know until that's all revealed to us by a higher source. And, you know, some things we weren't meant to know right away. We were created in a more pure form, like babies, like children at that time. And unfortunately, things got corrupted early on. And so we never obtained that knowledge in the correct way as it was intended. And, you know, it took Christ coming down to save us, because we were just children. We didn't know. We don't know any better. And we still don't. We still are asking the same questions we've been asking for thousands of years. You know, what are these things? What are these lights, these orbs, these creatures? And we still don't have solid answers. And I think a big part of that reason is because of these entities trying to deceive us any way they can, any chance they get.
1: The idea that even if these gray alien beings were real, the idea of the deception being trying to muddy the waters and portray themselves as something that they're actually not, that's really interesting. Do you think that that could be played out in other areas as well? Particularly all these giant cases that pop up on the scene, especially in the Midwest. Well, sometimes maybe in the States, you know, cause I've heard stories about Utah and different locations, but, you know, the famous Kandahar giant and things like that. But, do you think that these giants that people say that they've discovered, or, you know, these legendary stories, do you think that there's merit to it, that they're one, real, but also possibly descendants of Nephilim from ancient times?
0: Yeah, I personally believe that they're leftover Nephilim. And you can see through ancient Mesopotamian culture, East Asian culture, ancient Indian culture, ancient North American culture, they all talk about the wild man, hairy creatures in the forests. They've always been there, very ancient creature. And what people don't know is that these aren't just encounters. This is an actual problem that's been going on. some talk about the ETA programs, you know, which would be, extraterrestrial transit authority. That would be a more fringe type of conspiracy lore. There is an actual ETA, which is a transit authority, but then you have also this other thing going on. And what would happen would people were reporting seeing, you know, multi-foot beings in the woods, hairy, walking around, maybe with tools, doing things. And these, a lot of these people are, you know, just average, everyday people. And when something would happen, they would call the police. The police would come to investigate, but then here come the black SUV trucks and, you know, agents, and they would take bodies. And the things, you know, a lot of these people that would call would be tractor trailer drivers, because, you know, as a truck driver, sometimes you just hit things.
1: Yeah.
0: And in some cases, they would hit these creatures. They don't know what it is. I'm sure they could suspect what it is, but here will come these men in black, I guess you could call them. Not the actual men in black, you know, when we were talking about aliens, but, you know, government agents would come in, quarantine the area, and take these bodies off, and then you would never see them again. And this is, you know, there are multiple cases where people have reported these things, and you don't hear much about it. And so, yeah, I think they're just left over because there is a strong spiritual aspect to these creatures.
1: Mm-hmm.
0: And, you know, when we're talking about Bigfoot, Dogman, whatever you want to call them, you know, they're very similar. Maybe not in how we perceive them, but the encounters are, if you didn't know anything about Bigfoot or Dogman at all, you could draw cleaner, logical conclusions to what it, to what this is. And because Nephilim beings or the descendants of them have those traits as well, being spiritual, and the fact that you can't just kill them, you know, there's also a small percentage of people who are put in charge of housing specimens, both dead and alive. And it's very similar to how people in secret societies, well, some of them, they don't keep the most precious and sacred ancient relics and artifacts in museums. They keep them in their homes, in their mansions and things like that. And you would have to have exclusive private permission. You have to know these people, you know, to see these things. And so, yeah, I just think that they're just left over remnants of the Nephilim.
1: And so dead bodies or the remains after an accident or whatever, what are your thoughts on where that stuff goes? I mean, I don't think it's this, maybe it's the Smithsonian, but everybody wants to say the Smithsonian, but like these guys that are showing up in these black SUVs, you know, they talk about like hierarchies and structures, everything. I mean, I have a hard time compartmentalizing how deep everybody individually is aware of what's going on around them when they're doing these operations. I mean, obviously, like if there was a crew of soldiers that were sent out somewhere to take down a creature because it's been become a nuisance or whatever, sure, they know where they're shooting at. But I mean, it feels like the only way that this could be so secretive from the mass public is that those carrying out those operations are very like secluded. Like you have a specific job. That's all you know. That's all you need to know. But like the guys that are coming to do the cleanup job, like have you ever wondered where they actually take that stuff? I mean, you just mentioned about like something about like a private, almost like a private display or something. But like, do you think that they're just disposing of the bodies and burning them, or do you think that they're putting them up in some kind of underground warehouse? Or
0: I honestly couldn't tell you. From the best sources, what they have said is that a lot of these things are taken underground, just out of sight. Yeah. They don't know where they go, and only sometimes the people that transport them don't know what they're transporting.
1: Mm-hmm.
0: And so once it leaves their hands and goes into transition to somewhere, some facility, they may not even know where it goes. They may hire some random truck driver. Here's a few crates. You're not allowed to go in them. You're not allowed to look at them or anything like that. The driver doesn't care, but they're being tracked as well. So the driver may not know. They may know the destination, but not exactly where. And, you know, they have a lot of different protocols and things that they can follow to make sure that everyone is compartmentalized appropriately so that information isn't leaked. And because you have so many ex-military come out with their versions of different stories that are just, you know, crazy. Yeah. And what's similar in a lot of those stories is that they're never told what exactly what's going on, but they're there. They can see it. They can see, you know, that this is some type of non-human entity laying on a table that they're instructed to, you know, work on. They can't ask what it is, but they kind of know it's obvious.
1: Yeah.
0: Right. So there's no need to talk about it. Just do your job. This is what we trained you to do. And being military, you know how about following orders. So if you're military, you're just going to follow orders, no questions asked. Later on, of course, you know, they come out with it. But by that time, it sounds so weird and so crazy and so out there that it's, you know, it's hard to put together when you hear so many other stories. And they're very different, each story. So when you hear an ex-military personnel story about an experience they had underground working with alien beings or working with certain craft, the story is significantly different than the next person's story. It's like a whole different operation went on. It's like, okay, so you couldn't have been working with this person over here who had the same type of story. Your stories are different. The patterns are the same, but just a different, slightly different version. And so it's never exactly the same story over and over and over again. They have different versions. That's why it's so hard to keep up with all these different encounters. And so, yeah, it's a strange thing, but I have no idea where they would take these specimens, alive or dead. I would think the best place is to secured area, restricted area, probably. And what they do from there, like I said, there's only probably a very small percentage of people who are sanctioned to hold these entities, because like we were talking about before, there's a strong spiritual side to them. So I can't kill a Bigfoot and then just bring him to your house. Hey, hold on to this for me, because that's going to put you in a lot of danger because you're just not spiritually prepared. Everything's not set up for that because there's a side to it that has to be considered, especially with the UFOs. So the same thing, there's a spiritual implications with these craft. So you can't just house, you can't just collect a crashed UFO without taking that in consideration. So you can't hold it in just any facility. Mm-hmm. There has to be some things in place to deal with the spiritual side of that. So you're going to have a lot of entities that are surrounding that craft as well. As well as when people see, you know, Bigfoot in the woods, you know, if you just see one, it doesn't mean it's alone. That's just what you saw, without taking into consideration that there's other invisible entities that are probably surrounding it. Mm-hmm. And that is going to be their eyes and ears for when, for your presence. That's why it's going to see you before you even get anywhere close to it. And so what it allows you to see, that's just what it's allowing you to see at that moment. That's kind of like a distraction. And it's actually a very good strategy because you would never see any of the other entities that are invisible. You'll see that and you'll be focused on that. And I think many people get caught up into the physical aspect of it. And I know that they're aware that there is a spiritual side to it that, you know, they just don't know what to do with. They don't know how to deal with it.
1: You mean the people that are looking into the topics?
0: Right, right. Or people who even have encounters, you know.
1: So, all right, the people that are having encounters, are you saying that like the aftermath, they were aware there was something spiritual too?
0: Yeah, I think so. I think they're aware that there's this, always this feeling. Even with demonic spirits, there's kind of that same feeling.
1: Yeah. You were talking about the truckers, and it just reminded me, I talked to a guy, a couple guys actually. But this one guy, he actually went to an underground base called Raven Rock in Pennsylvania. And he was a trucker, and he had, it was part of his route. Like, this is what he did. He would go there, pick up stuff, and you don't know and what you're picking up. And I think he even said that he would spend his whole day there in like a, I don't know, like a cafeteria or some kind of waiting room where it's just drinking coffee, waiting, and then you leave and you don't know what's on your truck, and you just go and you just do your job. And it's like that level of compartmentalization. These creatures, there's this level of, I feel like it doesn't get explored enough. This, the connection between, and that's the thing. Like, there's a lot of connections between a lot of this stuff, and it's hard to put your finger on everything. But there's this level of connection with the underground, with these creatures, but also the underground with these creatures and human agents. These things being spiritual, could they be coming here from another place, maybe through, lack of better terms, portals underground? And that's like, that. Sure, that's a question, I suppose, but also when it comes to the human agent side of things, I get the sense that I feel like there's the very real tangible aspect of, let's just, you mentioned Bigfoot a lot, so we'll just keep it on Bigfoot. We got Bigfoot, and there's a spiritual aspect of Bigfoot. And I think that what you were talking about earlier, the elites that are working with these entities like fallen angels, I feel like there's a level of reverse engineering happening along the lines of these creatures themselves. And I have reasons to behind that, but what do you think about that aspect of humans maybe alchemy. It's like a mixture of like dark magic with science to create these beings that do exist, but what they're creating isn't an actual pure being as much as of a created homunculus of kinds.
0: Right. So, yeah, I'm glad you mentioned that because So you've heard this 1,000 times. When the Nephilim died, their spirits become disembodied.
1: Mm-hmm.
0: And so they constantly roam around looking to possess someone or something. And if you're able to create a vessel or an empty shell, a body, that you can allow this demonic spirit, not fallen angel, but demonic spirit to possess and take over, you can create anything. You can create insectoid beings with armor plating to use as soldiers. You can create hairy creatures that can roam the forest and blend in with nature. You can create alien type beings that some resemble us, some resemble something exotic from far away. You can pretty much do what you can experiment with it. And the demonic spirit chooses whether to possess it or not. Being disembodied, they have this insatiable hunger because they can't really feed themselves physically. So they also don't experience any pain. And so when something like that enters a vessel, it doesn't really care what happens to it, right? Things that can bend its joints, crack, you know, it doesn't really care. It doesn't feel any pain. So mm-hmm. you see something like a wolf stand up straight and walk upright. It's manipulating. It's not going to feel the pain from doing such a thing.
1: Really interesting.
0: So, and this is why people have reported hearing joints crack and legs, you know, contorting, bodies contorting and things like that. Because it's an entity that doesn't feel pain, so it's not going to care what it does to the vessel. It can always possess something else once it's used up.
1: That's real interesting. The idea, so what you just described, I mean, you would also hear and see that in maybe like horror movies or even like some of these exorcists that... I don't know how Sean Ryan gets some of these good exorcists to come. I would like to talk to some of these guys, but you know, they'll talk about like extreme possession cases where, you know, bones cracking and things like that. It's interesting because I never really considered the fact that the possessing spirit not caring about the body it's possessing because it doesn't feel what that body feels. And you know, when you said about the idea of like a dog man or a wolf standing up on its hind legs, it takes me to the classic story from my show. I had a guy on after you, episode 335, I think it was. It's dog versus dog man. I know that's like the worst shows for me to title are the ones that have the best stories because I'm like, I don't know what to focus in on this story but. Basically, he was a hunter, 15 years old, and they were coon hunting in Kentucky. His grandfather was in the truck by himself on a radio with him because his grandfather was too old to go out there. And so the dogs got on a scent. They treed a raccoon. It was two dogs, and they could hear coyotes coming in. And so, long story short, there a fight unfolded. One of the dogs that was a younger dog being trained by the other dog ran away. And then as the fight consisted, he heard the dog come back and join the fight. And fight ends and he arrives on scene and his older dog goes back to barking at the raccoon in the tree. And so he pats him on the head and goes around the tree to, he hears his dog on the other side. And he wants to, you know, congratulate his young dog for doing a good job. And he goes around the tree and, what he's looking at is not his dog. The dog that he thought came back was not his dog. And he said it was the biggest dog he's ever seen in his life. And, he said it was so big that it was holding a coyote by the rib cage in its mouth. Like it was just like standing there holding it. And so he, as he's trying to understand what he's looking at as far as whose dog this is, because it's just massive, he said it stands up on its hind legs. And I don't remember if I ever, I don't remember if he ever described if it, if he heard bone cracking or whatever, but I don't often consider that story as a possession story until just now, but it does make you wonder if that was even a natural dog. It could have been something that was created to house these entities. And the fact that it stood up like that was because these entities can do whatever they want to the physical body that they're possessing.
0: Right.
1: That's wild stuff.
0: Yeah. When you really think about it, it makes you think about, okay, how many other animals also are possessed?
1: Yeah.
0: Beings and not real animals, you know. The dog story comes up a lot. Canines, large cats. And it's, you know, the patterns are there.
1: Mm-hmm. Yeah.
0: So it does make you think, you know, okay, what else, what other possibilities are there when it comes to these encounters and these cryptid beings?
1: I'm fairly certain that I had a possessed dog once when I was a kid growing up. And I never considered it. And I can't remember what guest I had in here talking. I think it might've been actually that father-daughter team from Canada I was telling you about. But they were, yeah, it was them. And they were talking about a possessed dog and they were describing the situation and it just hit me. I was like, when I was a kid growing up, I had a dog called him Tucker. And he was just crazy. Like he was just crazy. I mean, the dog would eat glass bowls and full bottles of aspirin and like indestructible. Always said this dog was indestructible. Could like, he just didn't die. He would jump through doors at neighborhood kids. Like he was a very violent dog, jumped through windows. We had a duct tape our we lived in a trailer park. So like the storm door had a duct tape that shut because the dog jumped through it all the time. And, just really insane dog. They say dogs shouldn't eat chocolate. We'd come home and eat everything in the house. Like he'd just eat everything, wood, everything, just ate it and never died. And, He got so bad that like we had to put him down because, you know, he'd bite anything that was not part of that house. And so kids in the neighborhood were not safe with this dog. And, the night before we put him down was the first time I ever experienced him acting like a dog. He was so violent, so crazy. He wouldn't let you touch him. He wouldn't let you cuddle him. He wouldn't let you pet him. Just not a pet. The night before we put him down, though, I'm laying on the floor and he came over and laid next to me and was letting me cuddle him and things like that. And I was like, I was a kid when this happened. And we're just like, where was this all these years, you know? And I never considered it until that father-daughter team was here that he could have been possessed and that entity that was possessing him knew this body was no longer be viable tomorrow. So I'm out and it went somewhere else. And it does make you wonder how many times people have that kind of situation right around and they just don't even consider it.
0: Well, it would be consistent with the ancient stories because if they made it with human women, if the Watchers made it with human women to give birth to Nephilim hybrids, right? So part angel, part human. When they defiled animals, they would also be hybrid, part angel, part animal. And so anything like that would also be disembodied, because that also wouldn't belong to either heaven or earth.
1: Mm.
0: And so you would technically have demonic animal spirits.
1: Wow.
0: If you want to be consistent with the narrative, right? And so they wouldn't go around trying to possess people but animals, which could be, you know, one explanation for something like that. But, you know, they do, those entities, they do know love, right? The fallen angels do know what love is, and they, you know, they had love for their children. They were just corrupted. And so a lot of these demonic spirits have love for, objects mostly, because it reminds them of the sentimental value. This is why they'll attach themselves to places, certain objects, because they have sentimental value. It reminds them of the days when they were living.
1: Mm-hmm.
0: And so, you know, it's a strange thing, and it's a strange question to ask, you know, but you know, they didn't belong here. They weren't supposed to exist in the first place. And I don't think they will. I don't think they're not going to be given the same opportunity as we are, as we were meant to be. They weren't.
1: Yeah. Do you think that there's been, you know, reports of, you know, people having these encounters, and I mean, I've had plenty of talks with people where they experience a cryptid, something that's just absolutely terrifying, and logic says it could have killed them, but yet it didn't. Do you think that there's like some, because this is along this conversation we're having, we'll just assume that everybody in the world agrees with us, that if these things have a spiritual nature, is there rules of operation for these things that they have to abide by? And that's why we hear these stories of people, you know, being escorted out of the woods by these things and not really being touched, but just terrified. Or is it that the ones that are attacked don't get a chance to tell their side of the story of being attacked? Yeah.
0: I do think they operate the same way humans do on that level. So a lot of these demonic spirits, they don't do anything. They're just there. Some of them harass people. Some of them take it to the next level where they actually have physical interactions with them. And some of them try to hurt people.
1: Mm.
0: So the same way humans operate, I think that's the same way they operate. So where in situations where you have them just trying to scare people off, I think that's exactly what they just want to be left alone. I think a lot of them just want to be left alone and don't want anything to do with us, which is why when you have ghost hunters entering an abandoned building somewhere, they're trying to scare them away because they just want to be left alone. They don't want to interact with humans or want them anywhere near them, which is why they go out deep into the forest, the mountains, and places that are remote and dwell there.
1: Hmm.
0: Some of them, I believe, dwell in some of these planets just so they could be left alone. So they may not all be, you know, bound to this earth, but they dwell in those planets, prisons.
1: I'm assuming Stargate or a portal, how do they get there?
0: Well, if we're talking about fallen angels, you know, we have no idea what that number could be. There's a third that fell with Satan. Mm-hmm. And a third in biblical terminology just means some. It doesn't mean an actual exact one third. It just means some. And so some of them could have been you know, exile themselves out to, you know, Mars somewhere, and you just dwell there. The ones who fell and mated with women and gave birth to the Nephilim, they were bound. So they're imprisoned.
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0: first get started? Who influenced you?
1: Yeah, I'll start in my hometown, Jackson, with my man DJ Blue showing me the ropes. Later on, I met DJ LJ out of Bardo. You know what I'm saying? And through that influence, I met DJ Hello.
0: I see. So where you from?
1: Tennessee.
2: Oh, yeah.

0: Tell them
1: the truth.
2: I hope you find some paradise.
1: Tell them the truth.
3: I've been going through something. 1,855 days. I've been going through something. Be afraid.
4: What is a bitch in a miniskirt? A man in his feelings with bitter nerve. What is a woman that really hurt? A demon, you're better off killing her. What is a relative making repetitive narratives on how you did it first? That is a predator in reverse. All of your presidency with thirst. What is a neighborhood reputable? That is a snitch on a pedestal. What is a house with a better view? A family broken in variables. What is a rapper with jewelry? A way that I show my maturity. What if I call on security? That mean I'm calling on God for purity. I wanna get me a therapist. I can debate all my theories and sharing it. Whoa. Consolidate all my comparisons. Humble enough because time was imperative. Whoa. Started to feel like it's only one answer to everything. I don't know where it is. Whoa. Popping a bottle with Claritin. Whoa. Is it my head or my arrogance? Whoa. Shaking and moving like what am I doing? I'm flipping my time through the Rolodex. Indulging myself in my life and my music. The world that I'm in is a cul-de-sac. The world that we in is just menacing. The demons portray the religionists. I'm waking them one and another. Her women, I hope this

Take off the foo-foo, take off the cloud chase, take off the Wi-Fi, take off the money phone, take off the car loan, take off the flex and the white loss, take off the weird-ass jewelry, I'ma take 10 steps, then I'm taking off top off, take off some fabricated streams and the microwave memes, it's a real world outside, take off your idols, take off the runway, take off the Cairo, take off the Sandro, pay 5 days stay, take off for the meal, hella follow, take off the fuck flat, take off reception, take off the cop with the iPad, take off the allure, take off the unsure, take off decisions I lack, take off the fake deep, take off the fake woke, take off the I'm broke, I care, take off the gossip, take off the new logic, that if I'm rich, I'm real, take off the shit nail, take off the doge, take off the Birkin bag, take all that designer bullshit off, and what do you have?

Call that black. Okay, Llama. Eckhart Tolle. And this is the Big Stepper.

0: be care to ruin.
1: I am not for the faint of heart. My genetic build can build multi-universes. The man of God playing baby shark with my daughter, watching for sharks outside at the same time. Life as a protective father, I kill for. My son Enoch is the part two. When I inspire my children to make higher valleys. In this present moment, I saw that through. Ask Whitney about my lust addiction. Text messaging, bitches got my thumbs hurt. Set president for a new sack religion. Writers black for 2 years, nothing moved me. Ask God to speak through me. That's what you hear now, the voice of yours truly. Teleport out my home body for comfort. I don't pass judgment, past life regressions. Keep me in question, where did I come from? I don't think like I used to. No, I don't blink like I used to. Aqua stares at everybody. See the flesh of man, but still this man compared to nobody. Yesterday I prayed to the flowers and trees. Gratification to the powers that be. Synchronization with my energy chakras. The ghost of Dr. Sebi paid it for. Cleaned out my toxins, bacteria heavy. Sciatica nerve pinch. I don't know how to feel. Like the first time I fucked a white bitch. The first time I fucked a white bitch, I was 16 at the Palisades, fumbling my grades. I traveled with the team, the Apache life. Centennial was like when Miss Baker screamed at Doughboy, mixed that with Purple Rain. They interchanged the scenes, happy just to be out the hood with all the wealthy kids, credit cards and family plans. She drove her daddy's Benz. I found out that he was a sheriff. That was a win-win because he had locked up Uncle Perry. She paid her daddy sins. Next time I fucked a white bitch was out in Copenhagen. Good kid, Mad City tour. I flourished on them stages. Whitney asked, did I have a problem? I said I might be racist. Ancestors watching me fuck was like retaliation. I'm a killer, he's a killer, she's a killer, bitch. We some killers walking zombies trying to scratch that itch. Germophobic, hetero and homophobic. Photoshopping lies and motives, high for the pick.
2: What the?
1: 8 billion people on earth, silent murderers. Non-profits, preachers in church, crooks and burglars. Hollywood, corporate, and school, teaching philosophies. You either go be dead or in jail, killer psychology. Silent murderer, what's your body count, who your sponsorship? Objectified so many bitches, I killed their confidence. The media is the new religion, you killed the consciousness. Your jealousy is way too pretentious, you killed accomplishments. Niggas killed freedom of speech, everyone sensitive. If your opinion fuck around and leak, might as well send your will. The industry has killed the creators, I'd be the first to say. To each exec, I'm saving your children, we can't negotiate. I caught a couple bodies myself, slid my community. My last Christmas toy driving Compton handed out eulogies. Not because the rags in the park had red gradient, but because the high blood pressure flooded the catering. So what's the difference between your life when I had motives? What fatalities in reality bring you closure? The noble person that goes to work and pray like they poster. Slaughter people too, your murder's just a bit slower. I'm a killer, he's a killer, she's a killer, bitch. We some killers walking zombies trying to scratch that itch. Germophobic, hetero and homophobic. Photoshopping lies and motives. Hide your eyes, then pose for the pic. We'll be right back.

I learned in trapping in the business. Smart people making horrible decisions, you know? Rich nigga get my dick sucked after the show. I ain't gonna lie, we were poor. A bunch of lost souls in survival mode. It wasn't no way for us unless we find our own. Running in stoves, kicking in doors, nigga, give me my glory. 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This the type of shit we glorify. Everybody gang gang. 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In the box getting pink. 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Who ever knew that I'd become a fucking Kodak? Rap money good, but I'm still pumping gas through the hood. Dropping all plates to the crown like Thanksgiving. Got the baby sniper standing on that merc business. Yeah, slime for that. Ain't ready for whatever. Always knew that everything would get better. And the show got greater later. All the game came from the elders, like, King Brothers, we ain't hear me now. Now I'm giving game back to the old head. And the respect come first. Yeah, you know, can't be better than the OG. You gotta get it somewhere. Gotta come from something. Gotta come from nothing. We ain't seen this coming. It's more than a blessing. What you doing with Kendrick? What you doing with a legend? So what they call you? When it's all said and done, we ain't leaving empty headed. That's on game. That's on Mon Dukes. Poor than the bitch, but she fall through. Bigger ends meet daddy deadbeat. Had to steal for a meal or you can't eat, you know, poverty. Red Cross, food banks, wick. Now look at this shit, we on property.

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0: I'm just a ghetto child trying to make it.
1: We won't be
0: Hope I get rich before you take me.
1: Tell me.

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0: Hold on, man. 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But don't do that. No, but don't do that, bro.
1: The city right here, we one exit away.
0: And if we take this one exit and turn around, we off the highway and I'm back home.
1: Why you want to take her back so bad, bro?
0: Bro, for one, we got kids. And for two, I really love her. I really love her. And it's just...
2: I got an idea.
1: Watch how I do this. We're not going back.

0: time we've heard it a million times, Dallas rapper Big X the Plug says he's the biggest, the largest. Well, maybe even bigger than that is the traffic backup that we saw here at the Hunt Hill Bridge at rush hour today.
1: One lane of the Margaret Hunt Hill Bridge was shut down. The street filled with

0: Attention, Lowe's customers. It's time to earn your Sunday.
1: He's going to say his catchphrase.
0: Here we go.
1: Told you.
2: Nothing's more powerful than
3: me.
1: You can drill through concrete?
3: Well, if you divide the force ratio of my arms by the area of impact, multiply that by 64 to...
4: Hold on.
2: Oh.
1: If you ain't safe, you ain't styling.
5: You know what they say about pressure?
6: It helps you perform?
5: It washes patios really good. And something else about diamonds.
7: We help you earn your Sunday. Lowe's.

0: First time here?
1: Yeah.
0: Me too. This is we're both junior police officers. This is our first interrogation.
2: I don't remember asking.
3: Uh-oh. We're just trying to figure out what's going on with Close Company for the most part, okay?
1: What?
3: Close Company?
0: Yeah, Close Company.
1: I don't know what that is.
4: Oh! Wow, Close Company with Close Company.
3: She spoke English at all?
0: Not one f***ing lick.
4: Close Company.
5: Who the hell are they?
3: I feel like we're good company, you're good company, right?
0: Who's Close Company? Who are these people?

0: You see this? You know what this means?
1: You say it on the bench.
2: Read it.
1: Special police. Y'all special on it.
2: No, no, no, you can just have it. You can just have it. Like, it's clearly not getting anywhere. I do want to f*** you.

0: company?
1: Is it closed? Are they talking, they closed the company down?
2: Joe, what do you feel like you're going to bring to the game?

0: Attention, Lowe's customers. It's time to earn your Sunday.
1: He's going to say his catchphrase.
0: Here we go.
1: Told you.
2: Nothing's more powerful than
1: me. You can drill through concrete?
3: Well, if you divide the force ratio of my arms by the area of impact, multiply that by 64 to...
4: Hold on.
2: Oh.
1: If you ain't safe, you ain't styling.
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4: It washes patios really good. And something else about diamonds.
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Let's play football.

0: 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It's time to earn your Sunday.
1: He's going to say his catch phrase.
0: Here we go.
1: Told you.
2: Nothing's more powerful than
1: me. You can drill through concrete?
3: Well, if you divide the force ratio of my arms by the area of impact, multiply that by 64 today.
4: Hold on.
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1: If you ain't safe, you ain't styling.
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But the system make it feel like it was just yesterday. I got an idea. I got a plan. Pay attention, ladies and gentlemen.

0: 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Young Money, baby.
1: Give it up for Naughty by Nature!

0: my God, I don't believe this, man.
1: Yo, Duff, who they put you with, man?
0: I got Def Beat, man.
1: Yo, man, they stuck me and Mace with Def Beat, too.
2: Hello, Prince Paul's the name. You know the DJ for Stetsasonic and the producer of this particular group. And now off of that and on to the soul. De La, that is. If you take 3 glasses of water and put food coloring in them, you have many different colors, but it's still the same old water. Make the connection, and now back to our video.

proud of what I am. Poems I speak are plugged too tight. Please, oh please, let Plug 2 be himself, not what you read or write. Right is wrong when hype is written on the soul they lie, that is. Style is surely our own thing, not the fourth disguise of showbiz. De La Soul is from the soul, and in fact I can't deny. Strictly from the Dan called Stucky, and from

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But if I do, I'll calmly punch them in the 4th day of July. Cause they tried to mess with 3rd degree, that's me, myself, and I.

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1: Young Rick Ross before Hustling Was Out was just moving around studio to studio, collaborating, releasing mixtapes. I have multiple volumes of Future of the South, 1, 2, 3, 4, 5, different mixtapes.

It was just me and myself just trying to make sure my wordplay was married to the production. Whip it real hard, whip it. That was just something that an entire stadium could say together. So I think that's what

I just remember at Club Rolex, which was for years the number one strip club in my city, they placed me on top of it for one of the scenes. So, you know, that was dope in the hood, you know, Rose on top of the

So I'm still excited. When they come on and me just seeing the reaction from everybody else, I'm like, damn. You would think it would have just came out 2 years ago. Don't talk no 22. Cost me 22. Set it on a 22. The thing I'm most proud of, part of Miami, is 20 summers later, still being appreciated. We in room 222. I touch work like I'm convertible bird. I got distribution, so I'm convertible. Just the body of work that it became to be, you know? Me being a young dude in the studio alone, I didn't have no direction to nobody. I'm just glad the image and the picture that I seen, that movie that we was painting,

0: 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It's time to earn your Sunday.
1: He's going to say his catchphrase.
0: Here we go.
1: Told you.
2: Nothing's more powerful than
3: me.
4: You can drill through concrete?
3: Well, if you divide the force ratio of my arms by the area of impact, multiply that by 64 to...
5: Hold up.
2: Oh.
1: If you ain't safe, you ain't styling.
5: You know what they say about pressure?
6: It helps you perform?
5: It washes patios really good. And something else about diamonds.
7: We help you earn your Sunday. Lowe's.

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1: When you make it jump, so the body see a pussy and it looks strong.

0: 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Woman, let me talk to Nikki. Would you rather...
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